0: 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You know, we normally be getting ready to go to Watershed or Oregon Jamboree. Neither of those are happening. So Red Rocks could be in your future with the Bull. Details soon.
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0: 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Details coming up.
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Love is Blind on 98.7 The Bull. What's going on? It's JT. Speaking of love, I think Jelly and Bunny have a non-traditional form of love for each other. They're still remaining close even after divorce. Their divorce is settled, by the way. Jelly paid her out in a divorce settlement in one lump sum, and it looks like she's already spending some of that money. She just bought a $500,000 Rolls Royce last weekend. So let's pretend like you got one large sum of money out of nowhere. What's the first thing you would buy with it? 503-733-0987. Hit me up.

0: 98.7 The Bull, what's going on? It's JT. Jelly Roll and Bunny both seem to be doing well with the divorce, especially Bunny. She found a good way to spend some of that divorce settlement. She bought herself a brand new $500,000 Rolls Royce over the weekend. What's the first thing you would buy if a bunch of money fell in your lap?
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0: If you accidentally like somebody's Instagram post and then unlike it real quick, do they see it?
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2: 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The Instagram CEO explained all of this. 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

it's JT on 98.7 The Bull. Bunny and Jelly Roll's split has been amicable. Jelly ended up paying her the divorce settlement in one lump sum, and she's already spending some of it. She just went and bought a $500,000 Rolls Royce. What's the first thing

0: you would buy if you were given a bunch of money?
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0: Okay, what kind of gear are we talking here? 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
0: 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I've never been either. It's been on my list forever. I'm thinking maybe next year.

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0: Thanks for hanging out. It's JT on 98.7 The Bull. Bunny is putting her divorce settlement with Jelly Roll to good use. She just bought herself a $500,000 Rolls Royce. What's the first thing you would do if you had a bunch of money fall on your lap?
1: If money wasn't an issue, I'd invest in a sprawling vineyard in Napa Valley. I'd love to create my own wine label and spend my days surrounded by beautiful landscapes and delicious wines.
0: I'm more of a, I would buy a whiskey distillery in Tennessee kind of guy, but I like the way you're thinking.

0: 98.7 The Bull. Thanks for hanging out tonight. It's JT. What's the first thing you would splurge on if a whole bunch of money fell in your lap?
1: If I suddenly had a windfall, I'd splurge on a luxury yacht.
0: Oh, heck yeah. I wouldn't even need to take it out on open water. I would hang out on it all day, even if it was docked.

0: 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It's JT on 98.7 The Bull. We're talking about the first thing you would buy if you ended up with a whole bunch of money. Bunny is putting that Jelly Roll divorce settlement to good use. She just bought herself a $500,000 Rolls Royce. All right, go ahead.
1: If I suddenly had a lot of money, I'd invest in the personal chef.
0: Oh, yes, please. I'm sure my wife would agree. She could use a break. I'm just terrible at cooking.

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1: 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I'm speaking from personal experience on both sides.
2: You're right, but you're wrong. The Instagram CEO explained all of this. 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

0: 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If a whole bunch of money fell out of the sky and landed in your lap, what would you do with it? What's the first thing you would buy?
1: If I suddenly had a lot of money, I'd buy a cozy little bookstore cafe.
0: There you go. One of your passions, I'm assuming, and an investment opportunity. Very smart.

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0: If you accidentally like somebody's Instagram post and then unlike it real quick, do they see it?
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2: You're right, but you're wrong. 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

0: 98.7 The Bull. What's going on? It's JT. I'm not exactly sure how much Bunny got in her divorce settlement from Jelly Roll, but he did pay her out in one lump sum. She's already spending some of it. Just went and got herself a $500,000 Rolls Royce. If you got a bunch of money, what's the first thing you would buy?
1: If I suddenly came into a lot of money, I'd love to buy a private island. 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
1: If I had a sudden influx of cash, I'd buy a penthouse.
0: Where at exactly?
1: In New York City.
0: Oh, you're talking big, big money there. Why NYC?
1: The idea of having a luxurious space with stunning skyline views and being in the heart of all the action is just exciting.

0: What's going on? It's JT on 98.7 The Bull. Looks like Bunny already cashed that divorce settlement check from Jelly Roll. Just went and bought herself a $500,000 Rolls Royce over the weekend. If you got a bunch of money out of nowhere, what's the first thing you would do with it?
1: If I had a big chunk of change, I'd splurge on a home recording studio.
0: I like that. Maybe if I ever can't make it to the station, I'll come over and do the show from there.

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1: 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These are the clothes that I wore last night to the restaurant.
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1: not proud
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2: 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It's just got a little extra on
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0: 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Bunny and Jelly Roll are officially divorced, and the settlement check is already being cashed. Bunny just went and bought herself a $500,000 Rolls Royce over the weekend. Let's go all out here. If a bunch of money fell in your lap, what would you do with it?
1: If I came into a pile of cash, I'd go all out on a luxury cruise around the world.
0: Yeah, I like that idea. You get to travel the whole world while staying on a traveling all-inclusive resort. Pretty good idea.

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Man, what a next few nights it's going to be for country concerts. Jason Aldean in Richfield tomorrow. Mega Maroney at Moda Center on Saturday. On Friday night, John Party's going to be in Salem. Here he is with Head Over Boots.

0: 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It's Mallory's Girls Getaway to Luke Bryan. All right.
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0: 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What's up? JT here. Let's say you got a whole bunch of money that fell out of the sky and ended up in your pockets. Now it's burning a hole in your pockets. How you spending it?
1: If a bunch of money just fell into my lap, I'd go all out and buy a private jet.
0: Oh, I love that idea. 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Japan.

0: you accidentally like somebody's Instagram post and then unlike it real quick, do they see it?
1: 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I'm speaking from personal experience on both sides.
2: 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The Instagram CEO explained all of this. We'll get into it tomorrow on the Morning Stampede.
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0: Hi, what's going on? It's your buddy JT on 98.7 The Bull. Not that Bunny wasn't doing well for herself before, but she did just get a big divorce settlement check from Jelly Roll, and she's already spending it. Just got herself a $500,000 Rolls Royce last weekend. What's the first thing you would do if you got a whole bunch of money?
1: If a bunch of money fell in my lap, I'd love to buy a beautiful vintage Mustang convertible.
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0: 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It's JT on 98.7 The Bull. If you got a bunch of money out of nowhere, what would you do with it? Tell me the first thing you would spend it on.
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0: Hey, hey, it's your buddy JT on 98.7 The Bull. Bunny and Jelly Roll are moving on with their lives. The divorce is finalized. The settlement check has been cut. And Bunny's already spending at least part of her share. She just bought a $500,000 Rolls Royce last weekend. If you got a bunch of money unexpectedly, how would you spend it?
1: Honestly, if a bunch of money came my way, I'd buy a home gym. I've been wanting to focus more on my health and fitness. And having a space at home to work out would be amazing.

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1: These are, I'm going to be honest with you guys, these are the clothes that I wore last night to the restaurant.
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3: Well, I saw
1: I'm not proud of it, Jake.
3: I saw you walk by, and I'm like, oh, JR's wearing a polo.
2: Well, he's wearing a polo. It's just got a little extra on
1: there. Yeah, there's... Well, I went to the seafood place, and I got a cheeseburger.
2: Which is already weird.
3: But was the burger good?
1: 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You know, it was fine.
2: No, it wasn't good. You ordered a burger at a seafood joint.
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1: Bro, are you ready for this?
2: At the advisement of my counsel, I'd like to invoke my right to plead the fifth.
1: So every question I ask you today, no matter what it is.
2: At the advisement of... No, I'm kidding. I'm ready for it, buddy. Are you ready for this?
1: I'm ready for this.
2: It's going to be a good time.
1: What we're talking about, Mallory is not here today. So.
2: Oh, I didn't even notice that.
1: No, look over there.
2: Oh, what the heck?
1: Look, she's not there.
2: Where'd she go?
1: I took 2 days off so far this year. JR has taken 2 days off this year, which, by the way under budget. We're well over half the year. We got a lot of days to get in before
2: we
1: the end
2: do.
1: Of the year. But I don't think we're going to get it. We're going to leave some on the table. But Mallory is taking her first day off today. Which means it's man show today, bro.
2: The man. I'm hyped about it. So Mallory's going to be at the airport here in the next couple of hours. We asked her to call in and give us a live check-in from TSA.
1: Right.
2: How things are over there at the PDX airport.
1: Plus the brand newly unveiled PDX airports.
2: Yeah, that's right.
1: Just to, like, walk around, check it out. I haven't been there since they did the full unveil.
2: I hear it looks really nice in there.
1: Hey. A nice airport.
2: Yeah.
1: Our airport has always long been on the list of airports that, like, make the top five, if not the top one.
2: It's super chill.
1: And that was before the remodel.
2: Yeah.
1: So, like, now that it's all new and they got the timber roof and all the plants inside.
2: My fiance is dropping off her family this afternoon at the airport. They're headed back to Arizona.
1: Okay.
2: Yeah.
1: Excellent, man.
2: Yeah.
1: Which, that's another part. I mean, you're doubly free. Like, we got man show next couple days.
2: I'm getting there.
1: Yeah, dude.
2: Getting there.
1: Dude, it's going to be fun.
2: Things are turning around. You know?
1: Things are turning around in JR's life today. Yep. When he doesn't plead the fifth, that is.
2: Yes, yes.
1: I Knew What I Love You, or I Knew What I Knew You from Taylor Swift with the Morning Stampede on 98.7 The Bull. Just JR and Jake today.

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3: Well, it looks like Parker McCollum is putting family first, Jake.
4: Good. Yeah. We should all do that. We should be better about that.
3: He had to reschedule a couple upcoming shows because, timpani please, if you don't mind.
4: I don't mind
3: if you'll
4: all.
3: Indulge me on this. He and his wife, Haley, are getting ready to welcome baby number two.
4: Look at that.
3: Any day now.
4: Little Parker Jr.
3: So hats off to them. How about that?
4: That's great, man.
3: Yeah.
4: Expand your family. I always say that artists become kind of lame when they start having kids.
3: Yeah, that seems to be your stance on that. You're 10 toes down on it.
4: Yeah, there's no evidence to back it up, but I hold firm to it.
3: Yeah?
4: As soon as you have kids, your life becomes about your kids and not about yourself anymore.
3: Yeah.
4: So then your songwriting tends to be about that, too. It loses its party edge, I always find.
3: Right.
4: Maybe I'm wrong, but I've always thought that.
3: I don't know. I think there's something to that. Secondly here, Jelly Roll and Bunny XO have, taken another step on moving on from each other and unfollowed each other on Instagram.
4: Ooh,
3: I know.
4: So is there somebody's job, like at TMZ, just tracking who's following who?
3: Oh, I believe so.
4: They just have a spreadsheet?
3: They got to.
4: Right.
3: Well, here's the thing. If I jumped onto your page and I went to following, I could type in any name.
4: Sure.
3: To see if you're following that person, and I'm sure they have somebody. That's kind of their gig.
4: Yeah, they just track it.
3: Yeah, find who's unfollowed who. What's the tea?
4: Every day, every Kardashian, go through their follow list, see if the number has changed, figure out who's not there.
3: Or who's been the addition.
4: Right.
3: And what's going on with that.
4: Because we find out about it almost immediately.
3: It's a little too fast. See, like, one of the things that I used to do when I was younger is if I had to go through, like, a breakup of any kind, I would always have, like, a friend's sister go through my social, delete all photos of me and the ex.
4: Right.
3: Because I couldn't do it. I was too heartbroken.
4: Sure.
3: You know?
4: Because you lose those memories, then that person didn't ever exist. What did you waste all that time on?
3: Never happened.
4: Yeah, man.
3: You know what I'm saying?
4: I do.
3: Lastly here, real quick, Zach Brown and Mickey Guyton are bringing country music to the Celebrity Family Feud. I love the Family Feud. Steve Harvey is incredible.
4: Love that.
3: And they're going to go head-to-head tonight.
4: Excellent.
3: Yeah, so I'm looking for. I think you know what. I think I'm gonna have to watch that.
4: Are they part of a team? Because was it five people per team?
3: Yeah. So Zach's team will be playing Mickey's team.
4: Oh, okay. I see.
3: And he'll be playing for his charity, Camp Southern Ground.
4: Yeah, I love it.
3: And Mickey and her family will compete for equal access. So,
4: here's another question I had: is Zach Brown smart? I don't know if I've ever determined that. I love Zach Brown. I think he's one of the most supernatural voices in our whole genre. But even in the times I've met him, I can't remember if he came off to me as like, would be good at a game show. You know what I mean?
3: See, that's interesting. I've never fancied myself as competing in a game show, but I've always wished to host one.
4: Yeah, okay, right.
3: And I've always been a firm believer, Jake, you can either be very smart or you can be creative.
4: Right.
3: And I feel like I'm a very creative person.
4: Yeah.
3: So the smarts are right out the window, you know? So maybe as a musician, maybe that's kind of the same thing because you are a creator.
4: I suppose we'll find out tonight.
3: Yeah.
4: I can't see if I've... I can't

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1: You're Gary, gonna carry a fish. Better not do it suspiciously.
2: No, you better not.
1: That's wild.
2: Now, this is a wild thing. The world's strangest laws that were actually real. I'm going to list off some of these, and I think they're going to blow your mind this morning.
1: This is what local governments spend their time on, right?
2: Oh, yeah. Jake, did you know it was illegal to die in Parliament? So if you're... Don't show up if you're feeling ill.
1: Hey, bro.
2: Under the weather.
1: You think you're going to die. We don't want you committing a crime.
2: No.
1: And then what's the punishment for that?
2: I think death. So...
1: It's like kind of a no-win situation.
2: I don't know that they really thought that one out.
1: No dying in Parliament.
2: No dying in Parliament. Number two, no ducks in the bathtub.
1: Oh, come on.
2: That's kind of a bummer, right?
1: What am I supposed to do with my ducks, man?
2: I love ducks.
1: Yeah, dude.
2: They love the bathtub.
1: I'm a big duck fan. Like, you know, like there are ducks that live in my backyard part of the year, part of the spring, and like live in my pool. And
2: your pool is kind of their bathtub.
1: It's a little bit. So wait, am I okay?
2: I think so, because it's not in the house.
1: I see, okay.
2: You know?
1: So I need to make sure I keep it on the download just
2: in case. Okay. But that's one that, like, I would break that rule, you know, and just keep it on the hush.
1: Right, sure.
2: Yeah, don't carry a salmon suspiciously.
1: Yeah, that one...
2: You can carry it.
1: That's fine.
2: What would, Jake, tell me, what would mark somebody as kind of a little suspicious?
1: I think if they're half concealing, have you ever held a salmon?
2: No.
1: Huge. I mean, it's a two-hand fish.
2: Yeah.
1: There's no way to just hold it one side. So if you, like, hold it, but you're, like, looking around, you know? You're looking around, when you're walking around, you're, like, looking like you're up to no good.
2: I'm kind of imagining you in, like, one of those trench coats and the hats that, like, Raphael wore in the Ninja Turtles.
1: Yep, with a salmon. And just, I mean, even the trench coat is kind of suspicious.
2: It is.
1: You just got to be careful. You got to walk through and act like you own the place.
2: Well, that's illegal. You will get arrested.
1: Okay, got it.
2: Another one here is you need a license for a TV. If you have a television in your home, you better have a license to prove you're eligible
1: you're okay
2: to own one. Yeah.
1: I don't have a TV.
2: Yeah, how about that?
1: Nobody has two television sets.
2: Yeah, hey.
1: Nobody's licensed for that.
2: Yeah. If you have a dirty car, you can get fined.
1: I'm not 100% opposed to that one.
2: Yeah, I don't think I am either. I think, you know, I mean, my car right now, some birds dropped some bombs on it.
1: So
2: I could get fined this morning if pulled over.
1: Okay.
2: You know, I really need to hit the car wash.
1: I changed my mind. I don't want you getting in trouble.
2: No, well, thank you.
1: Okay.
2: You're not allowed to chew gum in Singapore. Now, that's BS. Like, what's next? You know?
1: What other rights are they going to take away in Singapore?
2: How about, it gets worse, no whistling after dark.
1: No, that one's, that's the best time to whistle.
2: Imagine this, you're leaving a hot date, you just dropped her off at the porch, you got the kiss on the first date.
1: Dude, what are you supposed to do?
2: Dude, you're going to be whistling the whole way home.
1: You're going to be whistling and skipping.
2: Yeah, whistling Dixie. You're not allowed to own just one guinea pig. Has to be at least two.
1: What the heck is that?
2: What? No selfies with the Buddha. It's kind of strange.
1: Yeah, I don't know.
2: I think I've seen that. Have you seen the clips of people trying to take photos with the Mona Lisa?
1: You can't do
2: you
1: that?
2: You can't take selfies
1: with
2: it.
1: Are you serious?
2: It's somebody's job to stand there with like a, I don't know, a 12 by 12 sign.
1: Right.
2: When people try to just get they hold it up.
1: And they say, no selfies.
2: And they block it.
1: No selfies with the Mona Lisa.
2: Yeah.
1: Come to think of it, I've never seen one.
2: Yeah.
1: I've never seen somebody take a selfie.
2: I challenge you to Google a selfie with the Mona Lisa. If you see one, it's AI.
1: They
2: I
1: got
2: promise.
1: Away with it.
2: They must have.
1: That's what they did, man.
2: Yeah. Do you want to hear any more
1: Give
2: of these?
1: Give me one more. Give me a banger.
2: All right. This one I want you to keep on the top of your mind this weekend.
1: Mm-hmm.
2: All right. Don't walk your cow drunk.
1: Oh, yeah. I'm breaking that
2: you
1: rule.
2: You don't want to do that
1: at all.
2: Yeah,
1: I'm breaking that rule. I'm putting ducks in the bathtub and I am walking around with my cow drunk.
2: Sometimes it's good to commit crimes.
1: I want to party, man.
2: You know?

0: 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It's Mallory's Girls Getaway to Luke Bryan. 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

0: The backwards driving guy in Beaverton, this story that's running around on the news right now, it's first off wild.
1: It really is. He put his thing down, flipped it, and reversed it, didn't he?
0: It's also confusing to me. I have a lot of questions about it. We'll get into it next with Northwest Now. First, Megan Maroney, Am I Okay on 98.7 The Bull.

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1: This is Northwest Now with Mallory.
2: About that. Mallory is, she's headed to Chi-Town, right?
3: She's going to Chicago with friends. She is not here today, so it's all man shows, just JR and Jake today.
2: I like it, though, man. This is cool.
3: It's fun.
2: So a man drove wildly in reverse through Beaverton.
4: Bagel tear. What in reverse, tear? What in reverse? Oh, Lord.
2: He really did put it in reverse, Terry. It was the man, 29 years old. This was at about 7:25 in the morning. I don't know what we were playing at the time, but it must have been hype. Because dude was in reverse and got picked up by the police and in a pursuit.
3: Yeah.
2: He was going that fast.
3: The dash cam video is wild because it's like two people in road rage. We're seeing it from like what you call the victim's camera.
2: Yeah.
3: Yeah. And they're looking out their back and the guy is driving in reverse, but he's driving in reverse way too much.
2: Yeah.
3: Like it's more than just a bit that he's doing.
2: Yeah.
3: You know, he's not just reversing to find a spot to turn around. He's full on chasing the guy in reverse. I didn't understand it really. You're not that good at driving in reverse.
2: No.
3: You have plenty of opportunities to turn around. You're not chasing him faster.
2: Did I ever tell you that back in the early 90s, my mom had a bum car that could only drive in reverse? And she used to take it around town a little bit.
3: What? No.
2: But, for real.
3: You can't do that.
2: I'm not saying it was legal, but I'm telling you she did it. Secondly here, another vacant seafood restaurant along Portland's waterfront could get an upgrade. You know about this, right?
3: The Newport?
2: Yeah, the Newport Seafood Grill.
3: Yeah, dude.
2: Yeah, so it's a floating building in the Willamette on the south end of downtown. It closed about a decade ago, and it's just been sitting empty.
3: It's such a cool space. I mean, such a cool space. It's the coolest restaurant space in town, honestly.
2: What do you think they should do with it? What should go there?
3: I literally don't care.
2: No, anything.
3: Put in anything. I don't care. If you put in a Burger King, that's fine by me. Just put in something. It's a space. It's just sitting there.
2: Yeah.
3: Nothing's going in there. It's a great place to park your boat right next to it because nobody else parks there.
2: Okay.
3: So if you're downtown, like that's kind of a hack that I'm going to lose now that they're opening the restaurant.
2: Yeah.
3: But worth it to get that restaurant back.
2: Yeah, that'd be really cool to see. Lastly here, scammers are, unfortunately, using the wildfires happening in Oregon that are displacing families as a way to send scam texts.
3: Never takes long, does it?
2: No, so be on the lookout for this. They're preying on people. They're sending messages saying that they're the United Way. They're even going as far as to just making up mythological organizations.
3: Yeah, the PNW Fire Relief Fund.
2: Whatever that is.
3: Right.
2: Right? So be on alert if some of these texts are coming through. Obviously, the right thing to do is you want to help out any way you can, and sometimes that's reaching for the wallet, but be aware of these scams that are actively coming through.
3: You need to do better than just sending a text, like responding to a text and saying, I'm going to do this thing. Go directly to the organization, like to their website,
2: yeah,
3: and find out how to donate there. Doing it by text is just, I mean, people suck, man.
2: I don't trust it, dude. This is why I don't like people. You know?
3: You are valid in most cases on this, bro. It's Northwest Now on 98.7 The Bull. Chris Stapleton, this is You Should Probably Leave. Pleasure to be with you on a man show day.

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2: I know.
1: I have 100 questions about this.
2: Yeah.
1: First off, mostly, why is Walgreens 24/7? 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
2: The guy working at Walgreens' name was Homer.
3: Homer. And I'm telling you, he must have been like a 21-year-old kid.
2: Yeah. I had 55-year-old guy in my head. His name's Homer?
3: Homer. It was right on his name. Unless it was like ironic.
2: Yeah.
3: He was trying to be funny.
2: In 2006, somebody named their kid Homer.
3: Homer.
2: That's amazing.
3: They looked at him when he was born. They said, you know what? That's a Homer right there.
2: That kid rides for the home team right there.
3: He really does.
2: So that's first off crazy. The fact that your Walgreens is 24/7 is the Wild West to me.
3: Yeah, right in Beaverton, Murray Shoals.
2: Who comes there?
3: Besides, it's four
2: in the morning.
3: Well, I go in there and get my blooms, you know, my energy drinks. I even got a protein bar this morning. And I'll tell you, going in there, it's like the Twilight Zone. It's 4:30 in the morning. You know, the world isn't awake yet.
2: No.
3: I saw an old lady in there buying 3 boxes of cereal and 4 boxes of Pall Mall cigarettes.
2: At 4:30 in the morning.
3: At 4:30 in the morning.
2: In my neighborhood, my Chevron is 24.
3: Yeah.
2: I guess the Plaid is 24. But other than that, it's really just the convenience stores.
3: Yeah.
2: What on earth? How are they justifying at Walgreens?
3: Yeah.
2: I don't need to buy a off-brand phone charger.
3: Yeah.
2: At 3 in the morning.
3: Right. Maybe protection? You know, if you have a late night
2: but
3: date.
2: But I could also get that at gas stations.
3: No, I suppose you could.
2: You know what I mean?
3: Okay, the pharmacy there is actually 24/7
2: no,
3: as well.
2: It's not.
3: The pharmacy,
2: no, dude, there's no
3: Murray Shoals Walgreens. Look it up. I know this because the other day I had to fill a prescription for my skin.
2: What?
3: And I called the pharmacy and the lady, you know, the voice on the phone is like, you have reached your 24/7 Walgreens pharmacy.
2: I went directly to Walgreens website, looked up your store. It's open 24 hours. I've never heard of a pharmacy open 24.
3: It's crazy. I'm literally picking up a steroid cream for my skin. You know what I mean? And I could do it at 2 a.m.
2: Dude, that's amazing.
3: Unreal.
2: Who catches that shift?
3: Yeah, I don't know.
2: Or pharmacy. That's the pharmacy farm leagues right
3: Homer
2: there.
3: Homer does, I guess.
2: Homer's running the whole store.
3: Shout out to Homer.
2: That's great. Zach Bryan, this is Pink Skies, a 98.7 The Bull. 24.

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14: This is Christy. I was calling about the whole Walgreens thing. Not only are they 24/7, they're open 365 days a year.
2: I can go in there Christmas Eve and buy Uno cards, action figures, and a squirt gun.
14: New Year's, Easter, 365 days a year.
2: Do you feel the same way as me, Christy? How do they justify that? Like, how are they making money at Walgreens enough to, like, fund 24 hours worth of staff?
14: At least it's there for everybody.
2: I guess.
14: So at least people will keep coming back.
2: I suppose so, but so is my gas station. You know what I'm saying?
1: Yeah, but dude, we used to live in a world of 24/7 Walmarts.
2: That's true.
1: We used to literally go to Walmart at 12:30, 1 a.m.
2: And I remember that being dope, but we don't live in that world anymore.
1: We should.
14: I call it BC. Before COVID.
1: See?
2: That's right.
1: Walgreens, they're trying to bring that, you know, BC life back, baby.
14: Yes, they are.

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1: You ever seen that kid on Instagram who does the bird calls?
2: Oh, yes.
1: Dude, he's out with a new track, baby.
2: He's so good, dude. It's like, I mean, we can do the, you know, we can do the simple.
1: The difference between us and that kid is, what it sounds like we're doing, it sounds like a person doing a pretty good bird call.
2: Yeah, like a cartoon almost.
1: This kid sounds like birds when he does it.
2: Yeah, so we have this clip queued up. We want to play this for you. He even does the crows, which are obviously all over the Portland metro
1: area. There's one making eye contact with me right now from the tree outside the building.
2: If he hears this, he'll react. It sounds that real. Listen to these. If you want to go ahead and hit that, Jake.
3: This is Bird Request Part 2.
1: Right there.
2: Unbelievable.
1: Where in his face is that even coming out?
2: It's almost like when somebody can put their fingers in their mouth.
1: Yes.
2: Yeah. And do, I can't.
1: Is it a whistle or is he like hitting that note? These are my questions.
2: I don't know.
3: And let's get started. First we get the barn owl.
2: Unreal.
3: Next the ring-necked dove.
1: Not to pause. This kid's autistic, right?
2: Yeah.
1: Yeah, that's his gift.
2: Yeah, and his gift is he's able to hear all of these birds and just perfectly mimic them.
1: I love it, dude.
3: Next the American woodcock. Meep.
1: Oh, hold on. Hold on, bro. That one's no offense. That one's just a roadrunner.
2: That sounds like a Tesla backing up.
3: And you know there's two different species of crows in the United States. The fish crow and the American crow. The fish crow is what I'm going to do first.
1: That's not ours.
2: No.
3: Then the American crow.
1: Ha! Yeah! Ha! Incredible,
2: dude,
1: man!
2: Dude, what?
1: Dude, I think this kid is Ella Langley talented.
2: It's so good, man. It's just, it fascinates me. And you know, I never really knew too much about autism until my sister had a son, mm-hmm. Ezra, who's autistic. He can tell you any dinosaur that's like ever roamed the earth.
1: Yeah, the reality is just different, and they focus on these things.
2: Yeah,
1: and it's awesome. I mean,
2: yeah,
1: it's really
2: unreal.
1: Like, it's a cool thing. Like, with this
2: what a
1: kid,
2: gift.
1: If this, I know you don't like concerts, but if this kid was live at Red Rocks, you want to go?
2: I'm buying front row. Absolutely, dude. I want to hear that crow.
1: I want to hear that crow live, bro.
2: It's so good.
1: Stella Lefty, this is Boston on 98.7 The Bull.

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2: 10 questions, 60 seconds, $1,000. It's $1,000 minutes.
3: It is time to play the $1,000 minute. We have, I think, is it 8 questions out to the public?
2: 8 questions revealed.
3: Yeah, I think question 10, you may totally redeem yourself, Jake. If we're able to get to 10, there is no way, no how... somebody's able to pull that off.
2: Of course somebody. I wouldn't put a question that can't be answered on there.
3: I don't know, man.
2: 503-733-0987. I'm feeling good because I'm going to make it to August with the budget I've been given. I feel good about it.
3: Let's find out.
2: Minutes. 503-733-0987. Even

0: We got $1,000, and we got 10 questions. Now, the questions don't change until somebody gets them all right. Melody on the line in Portland.
1: How are you feeling, Melody?
2: I'm feeling pretty good.
1: You think you have an answer to question number 8?
2: I think I might have it right.
1: Excellent. Love to hear that. I'd like to get past it. I'd like to move on to question number 9, because I think, as I said, I'm going to make it to August with my budget, so I'm out of the woods here.
0: I want to say Jake's being confident about it. He's almost being pompous about it.
1: Melody, take me down a peg, put me on the trailer. Let's go over the rules real quick. If you get one wrong,
0: we buzz you out.
1: If we pronounce something wrong,
0: we buzz you out.
1: And if you take longer than 60 seconds,
0: we buzz you out.
3: 60 seconds, 10 questions, $1,000. The $1,000 minute starts now.
1: Name a man, Melody, that's more handsome than Riley Green.
2: George Clooney.
1: That's correct. Where can you buy Palabok Fiesta through a window in Tannisport?
2: Jollibee.
1: Right. Whose autograph did Luke Combs get a couple weeks ago?
2: Alan Jackson.
1: What is the backstage video series we do in the PNC Live studio?
2: Coors Light Country Cam.
1: The Children's Museum in Salem was named after the inventor of what?
2: Erector set.
1: What does Megan Maroney call you?

0: in her biggest single right now?
1: Honey.
0: Yep, that's right. Mallory now lives in what part of Portland?
1: School district.
0: Which hole is closest to the middle school at the golf course in Washougal?
1: I'm trying number 15.
0: 15 is right.
2: Hey-o!
0: Where was Max McNown's first job?
2: 15 seconds.
1: No clue.
0: Take a stab at it. Where was Max McNown's first job?
2: Where do most people work on their first job?
0: Hey, stop now.
1: McDonald's.
0: McDonald's is incorrect. Remember, JR, we talked about this yesterday. Only okay when I give hints, not you.
2: I know. You were so pompous, though. I wanted her to get it.
0: Melody, you broke through question number 8.
1: Okay, cool.
0: You're awesome. 15 is the answer to that one. We appreciate you calling in. And now you got to call in tomorrow, win that $1,000.
1: I'll definitely try. Thank you.
0: Thanks, Melody. $1,000 minute question number 9 revealed.
2: Dude, she came to take you down.
0: Somebody's putting me on the trailer.
2: 15, that's a hard one, though.
0: It was, 15, it was impossible to read that map.
2: Yeah.
0: The fact that Melody went through and counted the holes, which is what I had to do.
2: Oh.
0: Impressive.
2: She earned it.
0: Yeah, she earned it. It's 98.7 The Bull with Morning Stampede.

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1: Woo! This lady went viral for her rant on country music on Instagram.
2: She is coming in hot, Jake.
1: Here's the thing, though. If you're listening right now, you're probably safe from her wrath.
2: 100%.
1: Because you meet all the criteria that she says for an adult.
2: Yeah, and there's one criteria. You must be a country music fan.
1: Let's hear this thing.
3: All right, if you don't like country music, grow up! Grow up! I'm serious. We've had enough. I don't like it. You are literally, in my eyes, not an adult. You don't have any right to have your license. You have any right to be on your own. You better rethink this decision. I'll send you right back.
1: Okay. She trailed off. She was so hot.
4: Dead, man.
1: That's hilarious.
2: But she makes a point, man. If you don't like country music, grow up.
1: Yeah, man.
2: It's the best storytelling that there is.
1: It's the stories about you. That's what country music is. Maybe you've heard. See, the only things that break out of the country music sphere are the great ones and then the hokey ones.
2: Okay.
1: Like once in a while, like a Luke Bryan dirt dust dance trucks beer song will break out.
2: Right.
1: And I'm not dogging Luke Bryan except for this one case. That one song was, maybe not his best work is all we're saying.
2: Yeah, he has better is what we're saying.
1: Yeah, so the people outside of country music only hear the Ella Langleys, the Morgan Wallens, the stuff that breaks out and goes on to the other radio stations, and then the really bad ones. So you don't have a good sampling, but it's literally the best music there is.
2: Let me ask, if somebody doesn't like country music, let me ask you this.
1: Yeah, go ahead and ask me.
2: Have you ever heard Life is a Highway by the Rascal Flatts?
1: Have you ever seen the movie Cars?
2: Do you know that song?
1: It features the song.
2: It is a genre-defining song. It's one of my top five songs of all time.
1: If you haven't heard this song right here, which is one of the songs that brought JR into country music.
2: Let's go!
1: You need to crank it up right now, and then grow up right
2: now. Grow up already!
1: It's Cole Swindell, She Had Me at Hits Carolina, on the

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1: This is Northwest Now with Mallory.
2: Not Mallory so much.
3: No. Mallory's at the airport. She's at the new and improved PDX, dude.
2: She's rolling through it right now, headed out to Chicago, doing two very well-earned days off. So we're going to have to just hold down the pillar of our community, Northwest Now.
3: Yeah, well, she's in Chi-Town painting it red. We're going to handle the PNW.
2: Best as we can, anyway.
3: A man drove wildly in reverse through Beaverton. He put it in reverse, Terry.
4: Bag up, Terry. Put it in reverse, Terry.
2: Jesus. As I was watching the cam of this guy, so somebody caught it on their dash cam, which had like a forward and back facing cam. And out the back, this guy's chasing the guy, but in reverse down the street, which maybe for a minute, like if somebody misses you off, but he did like turning corners in reverse.
3: Yeah.
2: Like backed up, spun around, kept it. Like he's like, I'm doing the reverse bit and I'm committing to it.
3: And I want you to know, while this chaos was happening, this was at just before 7:30 in the morning. It's like, what is going on here?
2: Nobody has time for that.
3: No, how fast can your car go backwards?
2: I'm never going to know, man.
3: You don't know.
2: I don't know. I don't know if my top speed is backwards, and I'm never going to know.
3: Yeah, we don't want to know. There's another vacant seafood restaurant along Portland's waterfront. Mm. It's going to get an upgrade.
2: Yes.
3: So you know of it, Jake. Yep. The Newport Seafood Grill.
2: It's their River Place Marina. So right down, the main marina in downtown, this building has been sitting vacant for a decade now.
3: For a long time.
2: And it used to be a Newport Seafood Grill. And I've always thought, like, whoever goes in there has to make money. It's the best location there is.
3: You know, I think with the amount of burger chains that are coming to Portland, maybe it's time for a floating one. What do you think?
2: I don't know. There seems to be a lot of burger chains.
3: There really is.
2: You might want to find a market hole, but maybe not. What do I know?
3: Freddy's Frozen Food and Custard on the waterfront.
2: Says JR, who ordered a burger at a seafood restaurant yesterday.
3: Listen, man, I don't...

0: don't need to get into my personal stuff, okay? Scammers are using, sadly, it's a sad story to wind things up here, using the Oregon wildfires that are displacing families as a way to send scam text messages.
1: I hate this.
0: So what you need to watch out for is they're sending text messages with links to pay them, pretending to be the United Way, pretending to be just whatever made up organization that is trying to help people during this really, really difficult time.
1: But then your money isn't going to help people. It's going to scammers' pockets.
0: Yeah, and there's nothing that I hate more than a scammer.
1: Like, there's also another angle of this. I saw that scammers are going like door-to-door amongst the affected
0: residents
1: and like trying to sell them home improvements.
0: Oh,
1: and then they just
0: gosh.
1: Walk away with the cash. Like, it's people are preying on like the most needy in Oregon right now.
0: You know, they say that violence is never the answer.
1: When is violence the answer, JR?
0: When you're trying to scam people that are trying to recover from a wildfire, that's when it's the answer.
1: A little bit the answer.
0: You know
1: at that
0: what I
1: point.
0: Mean?
1: Northwest Now on 98.7 The Ball. I know what you mean, bro. It's Thomas Rhett. After.

0: Morning Stampede on 98.7 The Bull.
1: I am so excited. First off, for Chase Matthew later on today, but even more so, I dare say, for our next PNC show.
2: And that's just the following week, right?
1: Yes.
2: Man, we're really lining them up.
1: Avery Anna is coming to the PNC Live studio. May not be a name that you know. You might recognize that she was on that Sam Barber track that was running last year. So we have had her on the air.
2: And you know, I did just see a clip of her on Instagram on stage with Ella Langley doing You Look Like You Love Me.
1: Love that.
2: Yeah.
1: Avery Anna's on the up right now. She's collabed with Max McNown. I love that track as well. What really showcased her for me was literally a showcase. I went to Nashville. A showcase is where like a record label will bring out all their new stars and they'll gather a bunch of radio people together and say like, these are our new people. And they'll bring in like a Bailey Zimmerman or something like that just to like cap it all off.
2: Yeah.
1: Bailey was there. Chase Matthew was actually there too. But before those two was Avery Ann up on stage and I literally brought to tears.
2: Whoa.
1: In like a crowd of people watching Avery Ann. She is unbelievably good.
2: Wow.
1: I'm super excited about this. When they said, hey, can you guys host Avery Ann at PNC? I was like, yes.
2: So your hand went up first.
1: Yes, please.
2: Yep. Man, I'm looking forward to this.
1: Love to talk to Avery Ann. She's this young, very cute thing. You know, they're all young and cute. But her just songwriting talent, she connected with me so hard that day. I don't know if I was feeling emotional that day or whatever, but I like tears rolling down my face listening to her.
2: I'm still just thinking of young and cute. We used to be, you know?
1: One point.
2: Yeah.
1: We both were, bro. Just sitting that for a moment. Also, Avery Anna, you can go RSVP at 987thebull.com. She got

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0: for the next couple of nights for some for a rally I'm going to. And man, it's been a great ride. A lot of miles covered per day, 600 per day. But the best thing is, I woke up this morning and we're over $40,000 raised for Fisher House so far on the ride.
1: Congratulations, man.
0: Which is awesome. I mean, that just goes to show you, like, Bull Nation and country fans in general, like, even when times are tough, we all come together and rally around a cause, and you know, we lift each other up, and that's exactly what Fisher House does for our military families, which is the reason I do this ride in the first place.
1: It's an amazing just organization. It's a lovely community that we're a part of. Speaking of community, I was going to ask this, Dub. You've been saying we've been riding. Who is we?
2: Yeah, who all is part of the crew here?
0: So I'm in a motorcycle club called Pipe Hitters Union MC. It is comprised of mostly active duty military and veterans. It's been a lot of fun to have some company this year because normally, you know, I've done this by myself in years past.
1: Yeah, and does that change? Like, does it slow it down, speed it up? I mean, I don't know the dynamics of riding in a group.
0: Whenever you add someone else, it does slow it down because, you know, when you're riding solo, you're the only one that controls the pace. Mm-hmm. So, you know, when other people are involved, it slows it down a little bit. But you know what? What you lose in time, you make up for it in just camaraderie and brotherhood and, you know, giving each other a hard time, too. I haven't laughed as hard as I have this week in a long time.
3: I love that.
1: How's what's the dynamics of riding in Canada? Is anything different riding in Canada?
0: Kilometers.
3: There you go.
0: Holy cow, my bike goes from 0 to 60 in 1.5 seconds now. Like, oh, yeah, wait a second. I switched that over at the border. But, no, it's pretty much the same. One thing I've noticed, the drivers are a lot more polite up here. Hmm. They will not pass you on the right.
1: Oh.
0: Like, if you're in the left lane, they will not pass you on the right. So they allow you to get over and allow them to pass. It's a lot more courteous drivers up here. I did notice that.
1: I guess it's kind of on brand for Canada.
3: Yeah, I like that, eh?
0: Yeah. Yeah, the Subarus are still just as bad as they are in Portland. But, you know, that being said, other than that,
1: there can't be nearly as many, though.
2: Yeah. So, Dub, if people want to get involved, if people want to donate, if people want to help out, where can they go and exactly what are you looking for?
0: Yeah, so we're in the stretch run of the ride. We've got 10 days left. Trying to raise $10,000 in 10 days to hit that $50,000 goal. And they can go to bdubslongestride.com.
2: Perfect.
1: Got it, man. And how long are you in Canada for?
0: Sunday, we'll be headed back to the States, crossing over into New York, headed down to Niagara Falls for the night. And then working our way back.
1: Dang, man.
3: So cool.
1: That's awesome, man. Yeah. Well, we hope you have so much fun. Like, it really, like, touches my heart that you're laughing so much on this ride, man.
3: I love that.
0: Dude, it's been great. It's been great. So thanks for checking in, guys. I'll holler at you after the weekend.
2: Yeah, stay safe, man, and say hello to Bret Hart for me.
0: I will. Dude, we just drove by the Letterkenny house. It was awesome.
3: Oh, sweet.
2: We'll see you, Dub.
0: All right, guys. Thanks for the time. Talk to you soon.
1: Bye, everybody.

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1: B-Dub, we need the check-in. Where are you at right now?
2: So I'm in Sudbury, Ontario, actually talking to you on the bike as we speak. We're getting ready to head out of town to Ottawa, which is our stop tonight. And

0: it's happening in Portland. 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
3: Crank calling, dude.
4: Mallory just crank called us and pretended not to be her. And I fall for that every time. I don't care if my mom calls. I wouldn't recognize her voice.
3: I am so disappointed in myself for thinking that was a genuine...
4: Actually, let's put her on. Mallory, can you hear us? Hold on. Mallory, can you hear us?
5: Yeah, I can hear you guys.
4: Okay, yeah. Good prank. You got us.
3: I'm so disappointed in myself.
5: I feel like I should have done better. I really was trying to think of something wacky, but I'm like nervous calling you guys. I'm like kind of shaky calling the radio station.
4: I mean, we're a very cute show, so I understand why that is.
3: Today is the man show.
5: I've been listening. You guys sound great. I laughed out loud when Jake was like, it's the pillar of the community. Northwest now. We're going to try and get through it.
4: Without Mallory, we just feel like we're a stool with two legs here.
3: I feel like a poser, you know?
5: No, you guys are crushing it.
4: That's awesome. Thank you. Real quick, before we do Music City Minute, how are you at the airport?
5: No, I'm waiting for my Uber.
4: Okay. Well, call us back from the airport, okay?
3: Well, what's the name of your driver?

0: Oh, should I check really quick? Oh my God, it's Michael.
1: Michael. Yes. Michael, step on it, dude. The princess of the pearl is waiting.
0: He's going to be here in 1 minute, so I'll let you guys continue crushing it, and I will talk to you soon.
2: Okay, call us from the airport. Bye, Mallory.
0: Okay, bye.
2: She's on her way to Chicago right now for some much-needed time off.
1: It's amazing.
2: Yeah,
1: it's amazing.
2: Awesome.
1: Okay, Music City Minute, that's where we were, right?
3: Yes, yeah.
1: Parker McCollum is putting family first, as he should.
3: Mm-hmm.
1: Right? So he had to reschedule a couple upcoming shows because, Jake,
3: yes?
1: If I can get the timpani, please, he and his wife, Haley, are getting ready to welcome baby number two.
3: Parker Jr. the third.
1: How cool is that, man?
2: I love that. I think that's great for him. I've always said that once artists start having kids, their music starts to be about family life and kids, and some of the party edge comes off. I don't want to call him lame. Sometimes people turn lame when they have
1: kids.
2: The
1: only time
2: we'll
1: tell.
2: See what happens.
1: It never happened to you, so.
2: It happened immediately.
1: Well, a relationship that's not necessarily thriving. Jelly Roll and Bunny XO, they've taken another step in moving on. And they have unfollowed each other on social media.
2: Such a big sign, man.
1: I know.
2: So we always thought they were amicable. Every time they've been out on stage talking about it.
1: That's my best friend.
2: I'm ride or die for that person.
1: Yeah.
2: Yet unfollowing each other is quite a sign.
1: Yeah, that's quite not riding or dying.
2: Exactly.
1: But maybe it's good. I mean, I remember when I would have breakups back in the day, I'd have to have like a friend's sister go through my social posts and delete them all like it never happened because I didn't have the guts to do it.
2: I think it probably is good. Like, if you're trying to like move on with your life, you can't be connected anymore.
1: Yeah, totally. And lastly here, Zach Brown and Mickey Guyton are bringing country music to Celebrity Family Feud.
2: Love that.
1: This is going to be happening tonight. Obviously, Steve Harvey is great. Mm-hmm. And Zach's team will be playing for his charity, Camp Southern Ground, while Mickey and her team will be playing for Equal Access. So money going to benefit charity, boom, wins all around.
2: What's your bet? Are they going to be any good at it? Just about the vibe you know about Zach Brown.
1: Man, that's tough.
2: It's really tough.
1: Man. It's like, I always have been a subscriber, Jake. You can be creative or you can be smart. I don't value myself as smart.
2: Nobody gets both?
1: I don't think so. Very rarely, I think.
2: So every time you've told me, hey, that was really creative, are you saying that's not smart?
1: I also said, but you're dumb.
2: No, I'm kidding. It's Music City Minute on 98.7 The Bull. Okay, I hear it now.

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3: Solo dolo, baby.
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4: So my friends threw me a birthday party, but I got the impression that I was like an add-on to another person's birthday because we celebrated both of them the same night. My birthday and this other girl's are close together, and we went to a restaurant that the other girl really loves, and they were talking about plans they had made for the night, and I didn't know about half of these plans, but clearly everybody else did. The night was fun, don't get me wrong, but now that I'm sitting thinking about it later, I'm super annoyed by this.
2: Oh, I would overthink that to death.
3: Yeah, I'm overthinking about it for her right now. This is the thing. What's her name, Jake?
2: Yeah, her name is Rosie.
3: Rosie, here's the thing. This is why I've had the same, like, three friends since I was 13. You know what I mean? Because when you make friends and you do things like this and you put yourself out there like that, I feel like you're almost always let down, and I don't want to be pessimistic.
2: No, the thing is, my heart is with you. I feel like I should take the other side here for the interest of the conversation.
3: Yeah,
2: but I feel the same way, man. Like your friends, you can't count on them.
3: Yeah, that just kind of sucks, and I totally understand what she means by kind of being an afterthought, like almost a third wheel at her own birthday party.
2: Right. If you vanished and just like Irish exited out the back door, would they even notice?
3: They'd have no idea.
2: Yeah. Right.
3: Yeah, that sucks.
2: 503-733-0987. If there is a positive side to this or we're not thinking of something, please let us know. But frankly, by the way, she said that in the voice messages, it feels like an add-on to me, too.
3: Absolutely.
2: Let's get into it. It's Friends and Neighbors on 98.7 The Bull.

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2: To recap real quick, Rosie and her friends went out for her birthday, except she kind of felt like she was an add-on. They were actually at another birthday party, just happened to be celebrating kind of both.
3: Like you got added into the plans later when they realized, your birthday is too now, yeah.
2: Yeah, and that's just a lousy feeling, and she's kind of looking to us to figure out, is it what she should do here?
3: I think it's how to feel, honestly.
2: Yeah.
3: I mean, because what is there to do? She said they had fun on the night.
2: Yeah.
3: And you can choose to focus on that part, and that's probably what my therapist would tell me to do.
2: Yeah.
3: Just choose to focus on the fun that you had, but I'm going to overthink this stuff. I'm going to be like, where was the slight?
2: Dude, I'd go on Instagram, I'd mute all of them. I don't want to see what they're doing. I don't want to see their smiling faces.
3: I'm out, is what you're saying.
2: I'm done.
3: Christy from Beaverton texted us, said she is an add-on. She needs new friends.
2: I can hear that.
3: That's how I'm feeling, too.
2: I mean, if you're the add-on, maybe it's time to move on.
3: Good one. She also texted in and said, sometimes in life, our friends are friends for a season, and it feels like that season for those friends is probably over, and she can do better.
2: And no, that makes sense, because I've always been a firm believer that most friendships are based solely on convenience.
3: Right.
2: And the moment that it's not convenient anymore, maybe no fault to either or, it's dead in the water.
3: What a bummer concept, but you're right.
2: You know?
3: Kendall in Portland, what do you think?
4: You should completely be annoyed by that, especially because they were making plans without you. There's probably another group chat that you're not a part of that you got added into later.
3: Yeah.
2: Well, here's the thing, Jake. Is it one thing to feel annoyed? Like, I don't know if annoyed is the word. I would just kind of feel overlooked and unimportant.
3: Well, that's annoyed is step one of looking overlooked and unimportant.
2: Okay.
3: You know what I'm saying?
2: I don't know. I'm not going to give Rosie advice on this.

0: I really need to dig deep on this myself. But like the reason that I downplay my birthday so much, and I just celebrated one here a couple of weeks ago.
1: The big one, I turned 40.
0: Yeah. But I'm always like, they'll ask you, what do you want for your birthday? What do you want to do? Where do you want to go? And the answer is always nothing, nothing, and nothing.
1: Right.
0: Right? Because then if you don't have any expectations,
1: nobody can let you down.
0: I can't be let down. And I know that's not a healthy way to live. You shouldn't walk around doing that, but. Yeah, I don't know. Maybe you should.
1: I'm almost feeling as we're talking about this, like we need Mallory for this bit because, like, you and I are just feeding each other.
0: Oh, she'd be a firecracker going at her friends, you know? Emily in Vancouver, go for it.
2: I feel like that too because my birthday is December 23rd, so we always just celebrate it at Christmas. Yeah. And I'm kind of sharing my birthday with the biggest guy ever.
1: Yeah. In that situation, you are the afterthought on that.
0: You will always be overshadowed, but he loves you. That's the important thing.
1: Even knowing how you feel, if I'm hanging out with you on Christmas, I'm more focused on the Christmas part.
0: Yeah, you got that right.
1: Than your birthday.
0: That's funny.
1: Sorry about that.
0: Damn.
1: Emily. 503-733-0987. How would you feel in this situation? Are we missing something? Please let us know. It's Friends and Neighbors on 98.7 The Bull.

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1: I identify with this teacher because I sort of did something like this with my baseball kids
2: one time.
1: Not as bad as this, but still. This guy got in some trouble because he gave the kids Mountain Dew Baja Blast, which is amazing.
2: Oh, dude, Baja Ha Blast. It's so good.
1: So good. However, it wasn't the regular Baja Blast. I didn't even know they made this. He accidentally grabbed a case of the hard Baja Blast.
2: No, that's with the alcohol in it.
1: Provided it to his kids, and they drank it. Obviously, I don't know what happened after that.
2: That classroom must have been crazy. That kid standing up on the desk. Woo!
1: Half of them trying to get some Uber Eats, yeah. Taco Bell.
2: Yeah. Damn, dude, how do you make that kind of mistake? Because you'd think that could be an easy one to make.
1: I did this. So, like, I didn't realize. So, are you familiar with, now I can't even think of it, Prime, the drink Prime?
2: Yeah, Prime.
1: Prime. All middle school kids love Prime.
2: Yeah.
1: I went through a big through it. I bought it last season. But I didn't realize there was two kinds. I thought there was, I bought them the energy drink version.
2: Oh, you meant to get the sports drink.
1: And these kids are sixth graders. They do not need energy.
2: Dude, were they jacked or what?
1: They were out of their minds that night. And I didn't even know what I did until after when one of the parents would be like, did you give him an energy drink?
2: Did you give my son Prime energy, Jake?
1: No, I gave him Prime. Like I said, just a sports drink. Like, no, that's the bottle. You gave him the cans.
2: That's the
1: energy drink, dude.
2: Dude.
1: They were unhinged.
2: Best coach ever.
1: They were pleased about it.
2: Oh, I bet.
1: But I felt like, I was like, oh, I just didn't even realize. I could have absolutely made the hard Baja Blast.
2: Yeah, there's three kinds now. Sports drink, energy drink, and there's like a new protein drink.
1: I'll mix all those together, man.
2: Let's do it.
1: You know I will. I'm not afraid.

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1: This is Northwest Now with Mallory.
2: Well, headlines like this usually start with a Florida man. today it's a Beaverton man.
3: Oh, whoa.
2: Yeah, and he put a new meaning into the saying, put it in reverse, Terry.
4: Bag up, bag up. Bag up, Terry. Put it in reverse, Terry. Put it in reverse. Oh, Lord.
3: Oh, Lord. Was this yesterday or today that this happened?
2: 7:25 this morning, I believe this happened.
3: Well, it can't be this morning because we were talking about it before that.
2: Oh,
3: so
2: you're
3: must
2: right.
3: Have been yesterday.
2: Yesterday morning, 7:25 a.m.
3: Okay.
2: This man just threw it in reverse, and the Beaverton Police Department had to chase him down. He was going so fast.
3: He was doing a road rage thing with another guy. All this was caught on the other driver's, like...
2: the dash cam.
3: The dash cam. With the rear view, the guy's chasing him down in reverse. And not just, like, reversing until you find a spot to turn around. Like, reversing, turning corners in reverse. It doesn't seem like the best way to road rage.
2: Yeah.
3: I don't know the best way to road rage. Not big of a road rager myself.
2: I mean, usually when I road rage, I usually toss up the thumb and I go, hey... Good job,
3: the
2: dude.
3: The passive aggressive.
2: Good job, pal. Great one, Chief.
3: Do you do it in reverse?
2: No, I can't be trusted to do that. Another vacant seafood restaurant along Portland's waterfront could get an upgrade. I know Jake's excited about this. So the Newport Seafood Grill.
3: Yeah, this is not even along the waterfront. This is floating on the water.
2: In the Willamette, right?
3: At River Place Marina, which has been decades since a restaurant's been there?
2: Yeah, 10 years since it's been closed down.
3: Every time I see it, I think it's tragic.
2: Yeah, what do you envision them putting in there?
3: You would think it'd have to be more seafood, right?
2: Yeah.
3: It's on the river.
2: I mean, what if they flip it, though? What if they flip it, Jake? Hear me out.
3: What if they do a dirty soda shop down there?
2: Hey, you know what I'm saying? Poppin' Pork could go down there.
3: I'd love that.
2: Right on the Willamette.
3: I don't care what it is. Just put something in there.
2: Yeah.
3: That building's going to waste.
2: And dude, I've never done like a boat drive-through.
3: Oh, dude, it's amazing.
2: Is it amazing?
3: Yeah, there's one on the Columbia up there. I forget the name of it. It's like the Crab Hut or something like that. But you pull up on the boat.
2: Yeah.
3: Lash up. Walk into the restaurant. It's amazing.
2: That's crazy. I love that.
3: Love it.
2: Lastly here, we got to get serious for a second because scammers are out here. Using, sadly, the Oregon wildfires that are happening, that are displacing families, and they're using that to send these scam text messages.
3: Like they'll pretend to be helping these people?
2: Oh, yeah. They're pretending to be us here at the United Way.
3: Oh, right.
2: We want your help to, you know, assist those affected by the Oregon wildfires, and they're even making up organizations that are apparently here in the PNW.
3: Yeah, it never takes long for scammers to respond to a catastrophe. So if you get this text and you do feel inclined to help, because absolutely, people are being displaced.
2: Of course.
3: There's a lot of damage going on in Eastern Oregon right now. Go directly to their website, find out how to deal directly with them as opposed to responding to a text.
2: Right, and if you think you're getting a suspicious one, because sometimes our iPhone will tell us, just report it, but then also send that number to Scammer Payback on YouTube.
3: What's Scammer Payback?
2: That guy does the best work.
3: Like he pranks them or what's
2: he do? He gets back at the scammers.
3: Oh.
2: He busts into their database. He wipes it clean. He watches them on their cameras.
3: Oh, he's like a full black hat.
2: He gives it back to them.
3: That's kind of dope.
2: Yep.
3: All right, so that's the advice from the Morning Stampede. Hack them back.
2: Yeah.
3: And then go do money directly.
2: Exactly.
3: Best of both worlds, bro.

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1: Somebody posed this question online, and I had to take three steps back and really think about it. Which is better, Jimothy the raccoon from up in Seattle, or Neil the seal? The elephant seal that's wrecking Tasmania right now.
2: You really had to think about this.
1: I really did, and that troubles me because I should be ride or die for Jimothy. He's here in the PNW.
2: Yeah, he's supposed to be a homer in this sense.
1: He is a national treasure.
2: Yep.
1: And all across the country, they're celebrating him. I live right down the road from him, but yet, I also really love Neil the Seal.
2: Man, you know, I don't know. I got to go Jimothy on this

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1: A couple of weeks, and he caused over $30,000 in damage to the town.
2: Because he just wrecks anything he can get as close to.
1: See, he's the kind of guy that's just throwing his weight around.
2: Mm-hmm.
1: He reminds me of the old middle school bully.
2: Oh, I see what you're
1: doing. Just because he was a bigger, you know, portly kid.
2: This is a deeper thing for you.
1: He was going to, you know, push you up against the bricks while you were waiting in lunch for line and give you a concussion in seventh grade.
2: Yeah. Stacked up against Neil, the oversized Neil the Seal, and then Jimothy, who's not even raccoon-sized.
1: No, he's somewhere between... like a squirrel and like a Yorkie teacup. You know what I mean? He's a little guy.
2: He's great, and I love him too. But I also love Neil. Like, maybe just they need to form a super group.
1: Maybe they can be a tag team.
2: That I don't have to choose between.

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1: Jerry, you spent the night watching The Crown last night?
2: Okay, man, listen.
1: You can see where I'm going with this.
2: I can see where you're going. At first, I was an unwilling viewer.
1: Okay.
2: Of The Crown.
1: Because it was on, your family was watching.
2: Yes.
1: In-laws in town.
2: Yeah, the in-laws are in town. They're watching it. They're winding down after picking berries all day.
1: Sure.
2: And I'm kind of unwillingly watching it, you know, half watching it. But dude, I got sucked right in.
1: Really?
2: Yeah, it's that good. They had just, I think it's, they're in like randomly in season three, and they had just introduced Princess Diana.
1: Princess Diana?
2: Yeah.
1: Wait, is The Crown? What am I thinking of? Is that The Crown like Elizabethan England, like way back?
2: I'm not super familiar with the Parliament and all that kind of stuff.
1: Right.
2: But I know it's about the Queen, it's about the King, it's about the Prime Minister.
1: Right. I thought it was like 20s, 30s, 40s, though. That's not correct.
2: Oh,
1: so
2: no.
1: This is like more 90s.
2: Yeah.
1: I didn't realize that.
2: Yeah. So right now in the show where I'm watching it, Princess Di, and I mean, I can't spoil any of this. This is real life. She's about to get married.
1: Right.
2: But, you know, Prince Charles, I think he's like the third, who has four first names, by the way.
1: Really?
2: Firsty. Yeah, I don't know about that guy.
1: Can't trust him.
2: And you can't trust him because he's been sleeping around with his ex, Camille,
1: right,
2: this entire time.
1: Right.
2: And then that eventually, I guess, breaks up their marriage. But no, it's pretty well done. I remember being a young kid, and I don't know if you recall this, but Princess Di was everything here in the States.
1: Me and my brother are the exact same age as William and Harry.
2: Okay.
1: So my mom loved Princess Di. Like, she just, like, identified her with her all along.
2: Yeah.
1: It was very sad when that whole thing happened.
2: Oh, totally. And I just remember it being such a big deal. I couldn't even... So to put it in a perspective, I didn't know there was anything outside of America when I was young. I'm just like, what is England?
1: Yeah, right.
2: Like, wait, they're the...
1: What state is that in?
2: Is she the Princess of New England?
1: Right.
2: You know what I mean? What, does she live above a Dunkin' Donuts or something? But no, dude, I'll tell you, I unwillingly was watching, and then I'm like, shoot, I might start this from the beginning when they're all gone.
1: JR!
2: Yeah?
1: It's not, I don't care that you're watching The Crown. Can you predict what I'm about to say?
2: No.
1: You're not watching Ted Lasso, which I've been trying to get you to watch for weeks, and you're watching The Crown.
2: You just gotta sneak it on the screen, and I'll get sucked in.
1: Scotty McCreary, Bottle Rockets now on The Bull. I'm so mad.

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2: It's a big night in the restaurant scene here in Portland. We were just talking about Newport Seafood Grill, that old location, the one that's floating on the river, opening up with hopefully a new restaurant here pretty soon. That's not even the biggest news of today.
3: No.
2: The Malarkey. Grand opening is tonight.
3: And we had him in here just, a week ago?
2: Yeah.
3: Brian, I think was his name?
2: Yeah, Top Chef Brian Malarkey, who's opening a new restaurant, what he calls the biggest restaurant in Portland history. Apparently, it's huge inside.
3: And it really sounds like it. Just the stripper poles in the bathrooms for photo ops. Just all the different theming and elements that he did for different parts of the restaurant to really showcase different parts of the Rose City.
2: I love how hard he's going. Like, he's clearly a fan of Portland. He was born here and then moved to Bend and is now just, like, paying his homage to this city, which I always love. I'm a sucker for stuff like that.
3: Yep.
2: I do love being a Portlander. I love living in Portland, and I love working here. The fact that this Malarkey's opening tonight, so grand opening is tonight, that's like an invite-only thing, but then tomorrow the restaurant's open.
3: Open.
2: They'll have reservations, obviously, but what his goal was, and he told us this behind the scenes, was that if you're out with friends and you have like eight of you in your group, he wanted to be able to open a place where you can go and just get an eight top right now.
3: Yeah, and not call ahead and, you know, book weeks in advance.
2: Yeah.
3: Show up, show out, have a good time.
2: We're very, very enthusiastic about the Malarkey. I can't wait to go. Can't wait to try their food, steak and seafood. Best of luck to them. I know the restaurant business is hard. It's the Morning Stampede coming up in a couple minutes. We're going to talk about what we get to go do later today. We've been looking forward to this as well.

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1: Just a couple days away from our next PNC show where Avery Anna is going to be here next week, but excited about today because we'll see Chase Matthew.
2: Yeah, Chase Matthew, he's in town. He's opening for Jason Aldean at Cascades, right?
1: Yes.
2: So he's going to come here, rock the house for us before he opens for Jason. That's so cool.
1: So many Chase Matthew fans have gotten in touch with us. That's really the beauty of the PNC Live Studio. 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But it's your chance to kind of meet them before they make it to a point where you can't get at them.
2: Yeah, before they blow up too big.
1: Right, exactly. It's always free. There's no tickets ever sold to the PNC Live Studio. We just bring them in. We party for a little bit. They go on their way. It's a couple few songs. It's the best place in town to watch a show. At PNC Live Studio, follow them for your chance to make it into the next

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1: I'm just looking across right now at you right now and just seeing a free man.
2: Free man sitting
1: and
2: right here.
1: And I'm feeling a little bit a little jealous of you, man.
2: Yeah, well, here's the thing. I'm a free man, but I just paid rent, so I have no money to do nothing. So I'm basically going to be a prisoner in my own apartment. But I am a free man because the in-laws are leaving today. They're headed to the airport at about noon. And then the fiance leaves tomorrow
1: right.
2: to go visit them in Arizona. She has to get some, like, getting her wisdom teeth out.
1: Mm.
2: So
1: doing
2: I'll be watching
1: down there.
2: Yeah, I'll be watching SummerSlam this weekend. I mean, it's going to be a good change of pace having my own space back.
1: Dude, I'm so excited for you. Like, that never happens to me. Like, I don't really get time off at home. Like, I may take a trip or something like that once in a while or go ride around on my motorcycle. So I get some alone time, but really, like, extended period by yourself in your house.
2: Yeah. I mean, I'm looking forward to it. At the same time, I will miss her.
1: Of course.
2: But, you know.
1: And I'm sure having your in-laws in town was nice.
2: Oh, it was great. It actually, I mean, I know last week we talked about how anxious I was about it. Yeah. And about being able to accommodate everybody. And, you know, with a lot of people, there's a lot of personalities and a lot of tiptoeing. But I don't know. I really don't think it could have went smoother.
1: Totally.
2: Yeah, I didn't wake them up once leaving in the morning, which was a big surprise.
1: Huge victory.
2: Literally the only loss that came out of it was I had to wear day-old clothes to work yesterday. You know what I mean?
1: Not just day-old, but ketchup stained.
2: Yeah.
1: Yeah. It was fun. It was fun to watch. But yeah. Now I get to live vicariously through you, bro. Do I get an invite to come over at some point?
2: SummerSlam's this weekend.
1: Come hang out on your porch, bro.
2: Bring over the chili.
1: We don't even have to talk. We can just sit in silence if that's what
2: you want. I would love that, actually.

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I am loving that we are one day closer to the weekend, baby. Hey, it's Emily. Happy Thursday. Hope you are enjoying your morning. Thanks for being right here and hanging out with me on 98.7 The Bull. Let's have some fun today.

0: grab your bestie and get ready for an awesome girls trip. It's Mallory's Girls Getaway to Luke Bryan. All right. Yeah. She
1: country and she knows it. One lucky winner and a guest will fly to Spokane on Seaport Airlines with Mallory from the Morning Stampede to see Luke Bryan live.
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Here is Where It Ends.

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But something big is happening on Monday that you are going to be very excited about. Hey, it's Emily 98.7 The Bull. 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Can you guess? Can you guess where we're going? Who we're

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Well, we have got a really big announcement coming your way on Monday. Hey, it's Emily. I wish I could tell you this because I don't like keeping secrets from you, but trust me, it's going to be worth the wait, okay? We are hopping on Route 98.7, heading to Red Rocks. Can you guess it? Can you guess it?

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Psalms Rethink Some Things. I really like the vibe of that one. I also really like that you are here hanging out with me and keeping me company on your Thursday on 98.7 The Bull.

0: 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So word is they're in the early stages of making a new Home Alone movie.
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Those 3 hours, we celebrate the incredible women of country music. 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So I'll see you Sunday night, 7 to 10 p.m. for She's Country. She said.

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day, Potts Farm was a place to go. 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

Well, we hope Megan Maroney is going to be all right. She had to cancel her show, like mid-show. She did two songs, came out, and was like, I'm too sick to continue the show. So, sending all of our good vibes and good thoughts to you, Megan. Here is Luke Combs on

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Love is Blind, the latest from Ian Munsick. Hey, it's Emily. You know, we're so bummed that Watershed is not happening. So what we're going to do instead, we're going to hop on Route 98.7, and we're choosing Red Rocks. 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You have to wait just a couple more days. 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

make sure you are a Bull Insider, okay? 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

Jackson song. It puts a big smile on my face because my husband and I, when we first started dating 20 years ago, we'd go on a lot of road trips and for whatever reason just decided that Alan Jackson was our official playlist. So now when I hear a song, it takes me

My name is Emily. Thank you so much for listening and hanging with me today. B-Dub is up next for you. Have an awesome rest of your Thursday. I will see you right back here tomorrow. Let's kick off our weekend the right way by listening to the best country music.

Yeah, what up? It's JT on 98.7 The Bull, filling in for B-Dub this afternoon. Was just talking to Jake and JR from the Morning Stampede today about how excited we are for football season. I happen to be a Steelers fan. Feel free to boo me all you want. One thing I thought was kind of funny that our quarterback Aaron Rodgers said, he got his wife's permission to return for another year. So let's talk about getting your spouse's permission. What did you need your partner's permission to do? Hit me up, 503-733-0987.

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0: 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Feel free to judge me by this fun fact all you want. I happen to be a Steelers fan. Whatever, it's been forever since we've been good. Our quarterback, Aaron Rodgers, said his wife gave him permission to come back for another year. What did you need to get your spouse's permission for?
1: I needed my partner's permission to plan a weekend getaway with my friends.
0: Wait, you needed permission to go on a girl's trip? I encourage my wife to go on girl's trips. Go ahead. I'll be here hanging out in my underwear, laying on the couch.

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It's JT filling in for B-Dub. I guess I know where I'm staying next time I'm in Nashville. There's a Morgan Wallen-themed Airbnb in Nashville, and the deck chair comes with a warning. It says, you are not Morgan Wallen.

0: true. So word is they're in the early stages of making a new Home Alone movie.
1: You don't like that idea?
0: No, you gotta leave the classics alone. This is like ruining a masterpiece.
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0: 98.7 The Bullets, JT. My guy, my quarterback, being the Steelers fan that I am, Aaron Rodgers inspired today's topic. He said he's returning for another year of football because he got his wife's permission. What did or do you need your spouse's permission to do?
1: I needed my partner's permission to plan our dream vacation to Italy.
0: Well, that makes a lot of sense. It's not like it's a weekend getaway to the Oregon coast or Hood River or something. There's a lot of moving parts when you're going out of the country like that.

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2: But it's JT in for B-Dub. He's in the middle of his longest ride right now. Stuck in Canada with connection issues. I told him that if he wanted me to fill in for him today, he had to tell me three nice things about me. Let's pull it up. What did he say? Said, you is kind, you is smart, you is important. Thanks, B-Dub. Let's get the 4 at 4 and a little more started with Hudson Westbrook.

98.7 The Bull, it's JT filling in for B-Dub with a 4 at 4 and a little more. If you have no idea who's in the number one spot today, now you must be living under a rock. The biggest star in not only country music, but pretty much the biggest star in the world. This song always comes out of nowhere this time of year, especially at any bar with touch tunes. It's Shaboozey.

0: 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And I don't know, for a little more, why don't we keep it in Ella Langley's home state of Alabama with the Red Clay Strays. 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
1: 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Make sure you got your pink ready. Everybody's going to be wearing pink on Saturday. 98.7 The Bullets, JT. A lot of big shows this week. Tomorrow night, we got John Party down in Salem. Tonight, we'll see you in Ridgefield. Jason Aldean and Chase Matthew, who was hanging out with us earlier today in the PNC Live Studio. Man, great performance. Awesome hanging out with Chase. See what you missed on our socials. 98.7 The Bull. Give us a follow.

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0: All right, what's going on? It's JT on 98.7 The Bull. You know, football season is going to be here before you know it. I happen to be a big-time Steelers fan, but that's not the point. I want to talk about something my quarterback Aaron Rodgers said. He said his wife gave him permission to return for another season. What's something you needed your partner's permission to do?
1: My partner and I have a rule. We always talk things through before making changes. I needed a permission to redecorate the living room. We both have different styles, so it took some compromise, but we ended up with the space we both love.
0: Well, there you go, teamwork.

0: FM on your smartphone and smart speakers.
1: I always turn it up.
0: Broadcasting from the Coors Light Studios, this is KUPL Portland, number one for new country. 90-